0: BetMGM Tonight After Dark with Pat Boyle is back.
1: Come on. Welcome on back, BetMGM Tonight, Westwood One Sports. I'm Pat Boyle. Phone number to join the show, 310-840-4910. You can also hit me up on Twitter at PatBoyle44. Want to hear from you, your biggest takeaways from week one in the National Football League, or your reactions to that incredible Texas comeback over Ohio State. We've been hitting on a little bit of everything here so far on the show. We also got some news to get to you from today that we still have to get to regarding Myles Garrett, regarding Landon Dickerson, regarding some other players that suffered some injuries in week one. They're a part of the game. We hate them, but injuries are a part of the game. They're already affecting multiple teams. So we'll hit on a bunch of that stuff here over the final 90 minutes of the show. But we're also giving you updated, giving you minute-by-minute updates of Broncos and Chiefs. Right now, they're at the two-minute warning in the second quarter. And at Arrowhead Stadium, it's 7 apiece. It's 7 points each. It's been this score since like midway through the first quarter. Bo Nix threw an interception on the first drive. Patrick Mahomes, in his first game back from a torn ACL, runs it in from 15 yards out, and then the Broncos answered 4.5 minutes later with an Evan Engram 19-yard touchdown catch. So that was at the 3:48 mark in the first quarter, and we haven't had any points since. 7 apiece, 2-minute warning, but the Chiefs do have the ball, and they're on the cusp of the red zone. And honestly, Mahomes, he's going to be on your highlight reel. He's going to be the guy that people are talking about because first game back, he runs in a touchdown from 15 yards out. But honestly, this game, this first half, it's been all Kenneth Walker, the reigning Super Bowl MVP. He's picking up right where he left off. We are not at halftime yet. And Kenneth Walker III already has nearly crossed the 100-yard mark. He's nearly crossed the century mark. 14 carries. 89 yards. You know what? As a matter of fact, he has crossed the century mark because he's also got 16 receiving yards. So in the first half alone, Kenneth Walker's got 105 yards from scrimmage. And he's got some bruising runs. He had a 28-yard carry. And this Denver Broncos defense, man, they're top three unit in football. Them, the Texans, and the Seahawks, I think, are the three best defenses in football. And he's making these guys look like little boys when they go to try to tackle him. He's running people over. He's stiff-arming. Get off me. Get off me. So Kenneth Walker III showing up and showing out in his Chiefs debut, and he's had to because the Chiefs have had no success throwing the football. First of all, Creed Humphrey can't even snap the football. He's snapped two different balls at Mahomes' feet. And then on top of that, Chiefs receivers are just getting no separation. Mahomes is 6 of 16. For 43 yards. Xavier Worthy just made his second catch. He's only got 13 yards. Shee Rice doesn't even have a target, let alone a catch. Kelsey's got nothing. So

Boy, it's been a bad first half of tackling for Denver. Maybe their defensive starter should have gotten some more work in the preseason. Monty says, oh, wow, a screen to their best player actually works. As Monty's got Rashee Rice in our crew parlay. And on his first target of the night, he takes it to the house. Mostly because the Broncos just literally, I mean, arm tackling, terrible. So the Chiefs go up 14-7. I just killed us in our crew parlay because I had the first half under 20.5. And I mean, Denver still does have a chance to score, but the Chiefs lead at 14-7 off the Rashee Rice 13-yard touchdown catch. So there you go. Kansas City back in front. 310-840-4910. All righty. By the way, if you really want to put your knowledge to the test, I know week one is just about in the books. 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The Survivor game, you actually, it's too late. And I got eliminated already. Most of us got eliminated by taking the Chargers. 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BetMGM, all one word, space, tonight, I'm in there, Combs is in there, Brad, Monty, Lee, the whole crew, and you can compete with us for bragging rights. They're on the line all season long. So even if you missed week one, you're a little behind the eight ball, but that's fine. You want to play with us, you want to play with the show, you want to play with the guys, the experts, yes, myself included, because I went 11-4 in week one at the top of the table. You can play with us for bragging rights all season long. 310-840-4910 is the phone number to join the show. Let's talk some more college football. Combs and I were talking about the Texas-sized comeback. Look, a lot of folks to blame for Ohio State. Naturally, Ryan Day is going to get some blame because it feels like they just completely took their foot off the gas. Once the fourth quarter started, they thought they had the game wrapped up 23-3. And I mean, I never pictured Texas coming back, but everything Ohio State did well, blitzing, getting after Arch Manning, limiting the explosives in the run game, they stopped doing them. So Ryan Day, who is, again, the defensive guy, he's going to get some blame for that because Texas could not move the football in the first three quarters. And then in the fourth quarter alone, three drives, three touchdowns, and 256 total yards of offense. Arthur Smith, of course, will get some blame because he's the offensive play caller. And Arthur Smith, I mean, couldn't wait to try to run the clock out when they went up 23-3. They get the ball back. They try running the clock out. They try running the clock out again. Julian Sain couldn't complete a pass. Then when they had a chance to ice the game, they miss a field goal. So Arthur Smith's going to get some blame. Julian Sain's going to get some blame. But, I mean, it was everything that could go wrong did go wrong for Ohio State in that fourth quarter. That's a brutal, brutal collapse for them. I'm not worried about the Buckeyes moving forward. You know, when you take a look at their schedule for this season, it's not all that difficult, at least in my opinion. Early on in the season, I could be wrong. Maybe Monty's Iowa Hawkeyes do end up beating Ohio State this year. I doubt it. They have to go on the road to Indiana and play Cignetti, who beat them in the Big Ten title game last year. But outside of Indiana, I don't see Ohio State losing again. I don't. I mean, they were dominating Texas in their own building for 45 minutes. And I'm not going to let the 15 minutes cloud what I think is easily top three team in the country. Again, if that game is played in Columbus, maybe they not only don't take their foot off the gas, maybe they beat them by 30. I mean, their defensive line was dominating Texas. They were getting really good push on the offensive side. Like, they were dominating the ball game. So I don't think Ohio State is going to lose again, outside of maybe on the road to Indiana. They still do have five ranked games at Iowa, which I mentioned. And I'm sure there will be a lot of Hawkeyes fans like Monty that talk themselves into thinking that Iowa can win that game. They'll probably keep it close for a half. Ohio State's got to go to number 12 USC. I haven't been impressed with what the

0: to tackle. 15, down the middle, 10, 5, dives, touchdown! A 15-yard touchdown run by Patrick Mahomes as the Chiefs cash in on the interception of Denver.
1: As good as Kansas City was last night, it is, look, it is 6:40 Eastern time, and that means that we're going to get to our Biggest Losers of the day. And I can't bury the lead here, but we made a decision in Los

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1: We have crashes. One is westbound Mesa Ridge at Highway 85-87. That one's in the final clearing stage. The other was a newer one, Fountain at Academy. Watch for crews on that one. And Powers picking up near the Springs Airport at Milton Proby. I'm Sean Martinez. This is traffic.
2: 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And

0: And there's the snap to Mahomes, who hands to Walker, who runs over the right guard and leaps into the end zone. Touchdown, Kansas City. 2-yard touchdown run. And it was a weird formation.
1: I mean, that's just how dominant Kansas City was. By the end of the game, they're scoring touchdowns. Even Kevin Harlan was like, all right, well, there's another one.
2: Chad Brown, a buddy of mine who played in Colorado with Eric Bieniemy, he's a Denver guy. He lives in Denver. He does a lot of pregame and postgame for the Broncos. And he was just like, my man EB's calling trick plays on the goal line. That's how bad it is right now for the Broncos.
1: It was crazy. Yeah, well, if they're letting Eric Bieniemy call plays, something has really gone wrong for the Broncos. That's what you know, it's a blowout.
2: Chad said he was calling the plays. I mean, Chad knows what he's talking about, too.
1: Okay, give me a little more context there. Eric Bieniemy calling the plays all night, or just kind of?
2: I can't be.
1: We gotta dig. We gotta dig more into this. Now I like.
2: I gotta
1: let
2: my frontal lobe continue to develop before I answer that.
1: We gotta dig more into whether or not Andy Reid has given off play calling duties to Eric Bieniemy. You may have just broken something, given your friend Chad Brown. This is good. Thank you, Pete.
2: I mean, Chad's a 3-time Pro Bowler. He was a great player in the NFL, played at Colorado with Bieniemy, and is still in the game big time, sports media wise. So maybe he knows something that I don't. I'll text him.
1: So the idea the Bears can't win the Super Bowl in 1 week, is it makes sense.

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0: but don't react to something that you want me to say or think that I said that I didn't say. Ryan and Sacktown. Do I need Ryan and Sacktown to be my legal counsel? Here comes Rhino.
1: Johnny boy.
0: Rhino writes, Jimmy, lay off Davis Webb. Shining in the shadow of your boss is arduous. 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
2: Damn right, Rhino, that's how I roll.
0: Rhino, I know that you shocked the world when you came in with your legalese. Don't start throwing around words like arduous, Rhino. Come on now. Brian in Paradise, which is funny because it's Brian in Barstow, but his handle is Brian in Paradise. Hey, Brian, I don't know if you're being ironic or if you're that proud of Barstow. Either way, whatever. Rome, War 24/7 Yak. Signed, Yakety Sax. Exactly right. Hey, Jenks, that's how you do it. That's how you do it. That's clever. He's echoing my point. You know what, Brian? You're right. Barstow is paradise. If that's where I have to go to get a good take. Paul, 191969, quote, looks like I shocked the monkin. Signed, Mike Tomlin. Or Peter Gabriel.
3: Well done.

0: En garde!
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2: As the worst performance of week one, but it's on the list. It's in contention. They had less of that preseason excuse than most teams, which makes last night all the more shocking. This from the 719. What's up with high-end Waddle? They threw one ball and he dropped it. Three targets, one catch for a couple of yards. I don't know if you're listening yesterday. I warned you yesterday. I warned you. I got last night's game wrong. I did not expect the Broncos to suddenly forget how to tackle. One of the few things I got right prognosticating about last night's game in this season, I may need the bleep button. Jalen Waddle's the new Joker. Now, maybe last night was a little bit, you know, much, but I think legitimately, and I haven't been able to shake this feeling throughout the offseason, that this idea that Jalen Waddle is going to be what you expect a number one wide receiver to be, Justin Jefferson, Ja'Marr Chase, and I'm not saying anybody thought Jalen Waddle was as good as those guys, but just when you think of chips are down, this is the guy we're getting the ball to. We're going to look to him early, often, and when we need it the most, and I just could not shake this feeling given Sean Payton's propensity to zag while everyone thinks he's going to zig. I thought, I don't know that Jalen Waddle is being brought in to be a highly productive wide receiver. I think he's being brought in to help everybody else be more productive. Now, last night didn't work, obviously. And I do expect him to catch more than a ball for 2 yards in most games this season. But this idea that Jalen Waddle is going to be a prolific receiver, I don't believe it. I don't think that's what they brought him in to do. So that's the one thing that I'll plant my flag and say, at least I was right about that. We'll get into the offensive side of the ball, because I think that's the more troubling sign going forward, is what you're seeing on the offensive side of the football. This from Scott and Florissant. The script from the Walrus, that being Andy Reid, for the first possession was brilliant. The Broncos never got their sea legs under them afterwards. That's spot on from Scott. That's what I'm talking about. You just got the feeling early in that game that something wasn't quite right. And then couldn't quite put your finger on it, but then by the end of the game, you're like, yeah, I was definitely right that there was something wrong with this game. Just felt wrong. And then you have Bo Nix picked early once again. Shocker, Bo Nix interception. Guess who he was throwing it at? Cortland Sutton. That's a 2025 storyline that has jumped the offseason. This coming from Albert, the Broncos have 16 games remaining. No reason to make other plans for playoff season yet. If there's belief in Peyton Nix and the defensive core, then chill and watch what unfolds. This kind of ties into what Ryan's texting in. Is KC winning the Super Bowl, or did the Broncos lay an egg? I think what you can, and I'll stay consistent, right? What did I say yesterday? I'm not writing anybody off after week one. I'm just not. It kind of going with Albert's text there. Like, I'm not, no matter how bad it got for some teams, I'm not going to write anybody off. Here's the thing, though, when it comes to the Denver Broncos. I never wrote them on. I said they were going to be on the outside of the playoffs looking in. I did not pick them to go to the playoffs. So I can't write them off. I didn't write them.